0: Hi, my name is George, and you're listening to Intune with the Helen Anton Trust. We're happy to be back, and this month we've chosen our favourite songs to dance to.
1: Hi, this is
0: Paul,
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0: Jesse Kona,
1: Harley Minogue,
0: Mercy,
1: Locomotion. It is his favourite song to dance to, and it's dedicated to all the people Paul volunteers with at the Linwood Union Church.

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Yo, that's how to form the tuna for Lenny as a malo low tongue at the Maui. Pay fat to tongue at the Maui as a malo umamo tongue to New Zealand. Yeah, pure Maui, younger calling on their arm. Yeah, I just do a talpison near low loose for 50 minutes or a tie nearly to Latassi. A talpison in Valau Maisha Usul near our bow. Tau. Yeah, if I have long my use of, I forgot my use of, yeah, busy name boy. Yeah, go, I'm a king of cowsy, my ooh, man, I ain't got go for my arm. If I feel fifty, key, do my own, if I ever look good, busy in the name, if I tell Sangaina. Yeah, be cool, boy. Only showing down if I shall know. Makua, makua.

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2: Why? 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
1: 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I'm going to lay out. I'm going to lay out. I'm going to lay out. I'm going to lay out. I'm going to lay out. I'm going to lay out. I'm going to lay out. I'm going to lay out. I'm going to lay out. I'm going to lay out. I'm going to lay out. I'm going to lay out. I'm going to lay out. I'm going to lay out. I'm going to lay out. I'm going to lay out. I'm going to lay out. I'm going to lay out. I'm going to lay out. I'm going to lay out. I'm going to lay out. I'm going to lay out. I'm going to lay out. I'm going to lay out. I'm going to lay out. I'm going to lay out. I'm going to lay out. I'm going to lay out. I'm going to lay out. I'm going to lay out. I'm going to lay out. I'm going to lay out. I'm going to lay out. I'm going to lay out. I'm going to lay out. I'm going to lay out. I'm going to lay out. I'm going to lay out. I'm going to lay out. 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
1: 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Why cool with the lay? 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
1: Kia ora and hello, hello, hello, my fabulous friends. Welcome to the all-new, totally exciting season of Chloe Dilly Seeking Talents. I am your host, Chloe Dilly, and I'm back older, wiser, and more thrilled than ever to showcase the most amazing talents and inspiring stories from all around. This season is going to be an absolute blast. We're talking epic talents, heartwarming journeys, and maybe a few surprises along the way. Whether you're here to be inspired, entertained, or just have some fun, you're in the right place. So, grab your headphones, turn up the volume, and get ready to smile, laugh, and maybe even dance a little. Because this is Chloe Dilly Seeking Talents. Let's make some magic together. Kia ora, everyone. Welcome to a special highlight episode of Chloe Dilly Seeking Talents, where we revisit the best moments of 2025. I'm your host, Chloe Dilly, and today we're diving into some of the most inspiring, hilarious, and thought-provoking conversations from last year. Whether you're a long-time listener or new to the show, this is your chance to relive the magic. Let's get started. Let's start with the best moments from the interview with Nevaeh. This conversation is packed with musical talent, wisdom, inspiration, laughter, and so much more. Here's a taste about what made it unforgettable. Hello, everyone, and welcome back to another episode of Chloe Dilly Seeking Talents. Today, we have a very special guest, someone with an incredible voice, a creative mind, and a love for all things like arts and crafts. She is a talented singer, a crochet queen, and a fantastic cook and an animal lover, especially when it comes to cats and kittens. She also just started her first year in high school and is an active member of the youth groups at Chur and Latimer Church. I'm so excited to welcome Nevaeh. Welcome to the show.
2: Hi. Thank you.
1: Let's start with something fun. Can you describe yourself in just three words?
2: Fun, funny, and energetic.
1: You have so many amazing talents. You sing, you crochet, and you do arts and crafts. And you're a great cook. Which one of these do you love the most and why?
2: I love arts and crafts the most, and that is only because I just love drawing and like making things, and I also just think that I can inspire other people to do the same.

0: Tell me about your singing. When did you realize you had a great voice?
1: I think I was like 7 or 8 years old, and I just got a lot of like my friends and my family just told me that they thought that I was a really good singer, so I just decided to continue it.
0: You competed in the Shirley Intermediate Talent Quest. What was that experience like? Were you nervous?
1: Yeah, I was pretty nervous. I also had a teammate with me, and like we did do amazing, but like, yeah, we were really nervous on it, so yeah.
0: What is your favourite song to sing and why?
1: My favourite song to sing is Sailor Song, and I just think that it's an inspiring song and it's like a really calm, and yeah.
0: Okay, so let's talk about your creative side. You love crocheting. How did you get into it, and what's the coolest thing that you've ever made?
1: I got into it by Chloe, and the coolest thing that I've made is the start of a blanket that I have not unfortunately finished yet.
0: If you could make something really crazy with crochet, like a full-size blanket or your favourite character or even a crochet outfit, what would it be?
1: Probably a beanbag in the shape of a cat, but like a giant one.
0: You also enjoy arts and crafts. What kind of things do you like to create?
1: I like to create like cardboard, creations. Mm. And I also just like to draw.
0: And let's not forget cooking. What is your absolute favourite dish?
1: My favourite dish is mac and cheese.
0: Okay, but what do you like better, cooking the food or eating the food?
1: I have to go with eating the food on this one.
0: You've just started high school. How is it going so far?
1: It's going really good at the moment. I'm at Mighty Ho High School, and I haven't really found much things challenging, but some classes I do need a little bit of help with.
0: What is your favourite subject and why?
1: My favourite subject in school is art, because I can create things and show people, like, if I can do it, they can do it too, and it's, like, one of my talents, so.
0: What is one subject you wish you never had to do again?
1: My subject that I wish that I would never have to do again has got to be maths and PE. I just do not like them, and like in maths I am not very good with my timetables, and I'm not very good at solving math equations, and also in PE I hate it because we have to do a lot of running around and I sprained my ankle from it, so.
0: And what is your favourite memory from intermediate school?
1: My favourite memory from intermediate school is meeting new friends and taking photos with all of my friends from primary and finding out that they are in my class for the next, well, for the past 2 years.
0: And what do you want to be when you grow up?
1: I either want to be an artist or a veterinarian.
0: Tell us a bit about your family. Do you have any siblings?
1: Yes, I have 5 siblings. I've got 1 sister, her name is Georgia, and then I have 4 brothers. Their names are Tyson, Ashton, Josh, and Cody.
0: You're a huge cat lover. How many cats and kittens do you have?
1: I have 3 cats and 2 kittens. Their names are Berry, Missy, Kitty, Rosie, and Mister.
0: If your cats could talk, what do you think they would say to you?
1: I think that they would say, feed me.
0: You're also a part of the Chur Youth Group and a youth group at Latimer Church. What do you love most about going there?
1: I love most learning about God and also the food that's there.
0: All right, let's switch things up a bit and have some fun questions. What is the grossest thing that you can think of?
1: The grossest thing that I can think of is probably got to be someone picking their nose and eating it.
0: Gross.
1: It's really gross.
0: What is the closest thing to magic in the world?
1: I think the closest thing to magic is like having like a superpower.
0: Mm.
1: And like, yeah, like invincibility and stuff.
0: Would you rather have super speed or be able to turn invisible?
1: Probably turn invisible, so then I wouldn't have to like show up to the classes, but like I would still be there basically.
0: Yeah. SpongeBob or The Simpsons?
1: Definitely SpongeBob.
0: What's something really weird that you're afraid of?
1: Something weird that I'm afraid of, probably, I'm not really sure, to be honest. Like, all of my, like, fears are, like, normal, and, yeah, I'm not really sure, to be honest.
0: If you could time travel, would you rather go to the past or the future, and why?
1: Probably to the future, so then I can see, like, who is going to be my true friends and who's stuck around.
0: If you could meet any celebrity, dead or alive, who would it be?
1: Definitely Kit Connor from Heartstopper, my favourite at the moment.
0: What is your favourite holiday tradition?
1: My favourite holiday tradition around Christmas time, probably going to the carnival that's, like, just around.
0: Okay, here's a riddle for you. Let's see if you can figure it out. What has hands but can't clap?
1: A clock?
0: Yeah. And did you know that octopuses have 3 hearts?
1: Really?
0: Yeah. Imagine how much love they must give. If you had 3 hearts, what would you do with that extra love?
1: I would probably spread it around the world and make sure that people can feel what love is too.
0: Before we wrap up, is there anyone that you'd like to thank or send a special shout out to?
1: I would like to thank Chloe and also my family for just like sticking with me along like my whole journey in life. And I also want to thank my favourite teachers from my old schools. So yeah, thank you guys.
0: And finally, what's one message or wish that you'd like to share with everyone listening today?
1: Keep up with your dreams. Don't let anything stop you from, like, continuing on. And if anyone tells you that you can't do something, prove them wrong and just tell them that you will eventually complete your goals.
0: Nevaeh, thank you so much for being here today. You are such a talented singer, artist, and an all-round amazing person. And I'm sure listeners had so much fun getting to know you. Next up, we're revisiting the highlight bit from my chat with Laura Compton. Her story about teaching had us all glued to our seats, so you won't want to miss listening to this one. Hello everyone, welcome to another episode of Chloe Dilly Seeking Talents. Today, I'm beyond excited to introduce an amazing guest, someone who is not just a young and dynamic teacher, but also has a law degree, who is a Disney graduate and who is a creative genius. Joining us today is Laura Compton, a teacher from Shirley Intermediate School, who has turned an idea to a huge success by organising the school's first Talent Quest competition. From promoting it, managing every detail, Laura made it happen. She is an inspiration to her students and a testament to the power of creativity, hard work and passion. Laura, welcome to the show. It is a pleasure to have you here.
2: Thanks. It's really good to be here.
0: Let's start with your incredible background. You have several degrees, including one from the law from the University of Canterbury. Can you tell us what degrees you hold?
2: I have a Bachelor of Arts, majoring in philosophy and minoring in theatre and film. I have a law degree and I have a graduate diploma in primary school teaching.
0: You also have a unique degree from the Disney University at Disney World in the USA. That sounds cool. How did that come about?
2: So when I was at university, I did a cultural exchange program at Disney World and they ran some Disney University courses, so I went along to Disney University and learned about management and like communication skills, some human resource skills, and just business information at Disney.
0: What was it like living and studying in the USA? How long were you there?
2: I was there for 6 months, so from August through to January. So I was there for like Halloween, my birthday, Christmas, Thanksgiving and New Year's, and it was really fun. I was there on a cultural exchange program. So

0: idea of it is I go and learn about American culture. So one of my friends invited me to like a Thanksgiving dinner that her family had, which was pretty cool. And in return, I taught them about my culture. So I gave them some fairy bread and Jaffas and taught them a few Māori words. And yeah.
1: Did you work at Disney World while you were there?
0: I did. I worked in merchandise. So my home location was the Art of Animation Resort. And I lived on Disney property and got to go to the parks for free whenever I wanted, and also picked up other shifts around at different places in like Magic Kingdom.
1: With all these amazing qualifications, why did you decide to become a teacher instead of getting a career as a lawyer?
0: So I went to Disney World when I was studying law. It was meant to just be a break, but while I was there, it was a really hard job, but I loved it, and it was the most fun I ever had, and I loved going to work each day, and I realised that doing law, I wasn't going to love it, and I wanted to find a job that I loved. So I finished my law degree and thought about what it was that I enjoyed and decided to give teaching a go.
1: Before teaching, you worked as in the office at a hospital. What was that experience like?
0: So all through my studies, I worked at the hospital, so I was there for about 10 years. It was just a regular hospital. I made some cool friends who like a huge variety of ages, but I learned how to be organised and manage my time and cooperate well with lots of different people, and it was really nice making a difference in people's hospital experience, because people usually come in pretty stressed out and it's not a fun place to visit, but it was nice making it a little bit easier for people.
1: What steps did you take to become a teacher? Could you share that journey with us?
0: So to be a teacher, there's two ways that you can go. One is you can do a three-year undergraduate degree. And then the other way, which is the way that I did it, is if you already have a degree or some sort of qualification, you can do a one-year graduate diploma. So they cram all 3 years of the undergraduate into 1 year, and it's really full on year, really stressful. And, yeah. But you learn a whole lot. And so, yeah, I did a one-year diploma.
1: You're clearly very creative and organised. What are some of your other talents or hobbies?
0: I don't have so many hobbies that cover a lot of time. I like to try different things and try new things though. So at the moment I've gotten into running and doing watercolour painting. I found a watercolour kit. Last year I taught myself how to make a korowai weaving cloak. I made one for my friend, and I taught myself how to crochet. So I like learning new skills, but I'm not great at continuing them on for long periods of time.
1: I heard you tried playing guitar and piano when you were younger. How did that go?
0: Yep, I learned a new skill and then didn't keep it up for very long. So I learned piano when I was in primary school. I think I could still play like one song on it, but I think I did it for about a year and a half maybe. And guitar, I'd still really like to learn guitar. I have a guitar, but I don't know how to play it. I learned a little bit at university, but that's on my goals for this year, is to learn how to play a song on the guitar.
1: You also have an unusual talent for hair braiding. Tell us about that.
0: Growing up, I liked to braid my own hair. I have very curly hair though, so it was always really difficult. So now that I'm a teacher and I've got lots of kids in the class who let me put fun hairstyles into their hair, especially on like rangai days or mafti days, it's pretty fun just to try new ideas out.
1: You've encouraged students to start in class clubs like crochet and cooking competitions. What inspired you to support these ideas?
0: I think just primary school and intermediate school is the perfect time to try new things. And if I can help with a student to try something new, even if they don't like it or they try it and realise they hate it, giving them the opportunity to try it is what I like about being a teacher.
1: You were a judge for a cooking competition. What's it like being on a judging panel?
0: It's really hard balancing between being

0: honest and fair, but not hurting the competitors' feelings is really hard. The food competition that I judged, I didn't do such a good job at that. There was one dish that I couldn't eat it, and I had to spit it out, and I felt really bad. But the boys were really good about it, and were really nice, and we laughed. But yeah, still got to learn how to be more professional in the judging. So.
1: Let's talk about the talent quest at Shirley Intermediate. How did you organise such a successful event?
0: I get a lot of credit for it, but you and your mum came to me and said that you really wanted to do a talent quest. I hadn't even thought about doing one before, so you guys really were the front runners with it. I approached some local businesses around our school community and got some prizes. I also had a huge amount of support from other staff with organising it. So I had other teachers giving prizes. One of our teachers made flowers for all the judges, bouquets for them. I had a whole lot of support from everyone. And it was, your idea to have it.
1: What was your favourite part of the talent quest, and who were the judges?
0: So the judges were yourself, Brett Cooper, our principal, Lisa, our food tech teacher, Bex Pemberton from RDU, and Jake McClellan, who is our local city councillor. And my favourite part of the talent quest was probably, so I was sitting at the back through the whole thing, taking pictures and recording some of it, and every single person that performed, all of the school was cheering and enthusiastic and positive about every single performance, and it was really heartwarming and just really nice to see that much support and positivity from such a huge group of people.
1: You also organised the school disco. How did you go about planning that?
0: So school disco, again, was the first. So I've organised it for the last 2 years. The first year, again, was a student came and said they wanted a disco, and I just helped sort of, they had all the ideas and I did all of the logistics of it. So I sorted out when it was going to happen, where it was going to happen, how much it would cost. And this last year that's just been, and I think the important thing with organising something for the school is getting student voice for it. So with the disco and with the formal, we had our student formal committee, who they had all the ideas. They, the sky was the limit for their ideas, and then it was my job to sort of figure out what was actually possible and what we could actually do in the time frame and the budget, and make their ideas a reality.
1: What other exciting projects have you been working on recently, like the creativity project with plastic bottles and jars?
0: So the plastic bottles was last year. We made boats out of recycled materials and raced them down the river local to our school. I really like incorporating recycling and that sort of thing into the classroom. This year we have a recycling station getting started at school, which collects the caps from bottles and sorts them into the colour and the number, and then eventually they'll go down to Revolution, which is down at the Richmond Community Garden, and we'll melt them so that the plastic can be reused into something. We're not quite, I think they melt them into toys or something that we can use. There's a couple other recycling projects that I am hoping to bring into the school next year. Well, this year.
1: Yeah. Who supported you the most in this journey as a teacher?
0: I'd say my family supported me a lot. They have, when I told them I didn't want to do law anymore, they let me make that decision. There's probably things that I said I wanted to do that they've supported me with and helped me when they haven't gone so right. Also, Shirley Intermediate supported me a whole lot and have given me the opportunity to bring new things like discos and talent shows and recycling projects into the school. And, that's been amazing.
1: Teaching isn't easy. What are some of the biggest challenges you face during a school day?
0: The biggest challenges for me would be staying on task. I'm really easily distracted.

0: And sometimes students learn that and use that to their advantage and try and distract me purposefully. Staying on task is a big one for me.
1: Yeah. What brings you the most joy in teaching?
0: What brings me the most joy in teaching is seeing students enjoy a lesson or enjoy school. That was probably my biggest motivator when going into teaching, is I wanted to make class and school a safe space and a happy space and a space that kids enjoyed coming to. So you can't learn if you're not enjoying being somewhere. So yeah, seeing students enjoy just being at school is probably my favourite.
1: How do you ensure students understand and correctly interpret their tasks in class?
0: So knowing your students is a huge one for this. So everyone learns in different ways. Some people learn by having instructions given to them, like verbally, and told what to do, and then they can set out and do it, while others need it written down, like on the whiteboard, and then some people need it written down in really clear step-by-step instructions. So knowing who your students are and how they learn and what they need to succeed is huge, and then providing that. And, you know, I might write out instructions on a piece of paper step-by-step for one student, and then having it available for everyone else, it might benefit more than just that one student that I've done it for.
1: How do students from different cultural ethnic backgrounds interpret into Kiwi class environments?
0: I think it's different for every student. Students come into the classroom with a whole different history depending on where they've come from, why they've come to New Zealand, how recently they've come to New Zealand. I've had students who've moved in the last couple of years just to move countries, and then others who have moved as refugees from another country, and then others who've moved and the next day started in school with me. So just making them feel welcome in school is pretty important. And but at the same time, celebrating where they come from as much as they want it. You know, we want them to integrate into the classroom and into Kiwi culture. Celebrating where they've come from and their history and their culture is super important as well.
1: Do you sometimes have to be serious in class? When and why does that happen?
0: Sometimes. I think I try not to be overly serious in class. But if a student is putting someone else at risk in the classroom or impacting on someone else's learning, that's sort of when I have to be serious, because that's not fair on other people in the space.
1: What is your favourite subject to teach and why?
0: I love teaching writing. Writing is great because even if someone is really quiet in class and barely says two words in class, you can find out a whole lot about them and you can hear their voice through their writing. There's no right or wrong way to tell a story. And yeah, you really hear someone's voice, and that's pretty cool to hear that through their writing and see that through their writing and see it grow as well.
1: What is your favourite colour?
0: Pink.
1: SpongeBob or The Simpsons?
0: SpongeBob.
1: Yeah?
0: Yeah.
1: What is the grossest thing that you've ever encountered?
0: I had to think about this one. So the grossest thing for me is it really grosses me out. Kangaroo pouches with a Joey in them. I hate it. I saw it in Australia one time. It's disgusting. Don't look it up.
1: What do you think the closest thing to magic is in our world?
0: Closest thing to magic? I'd say probably books. Books, when you're reading books, you can go anywhere. You can be anything, be anyone. Go to Hogwarts, be a wizard. Books are pretty magical.
1: If you could have one superpower, what would it be?
0: One superpower would be being able to teleport somewhere. I have a lot of family overseas, and I think being able to just teleport over to visit them whenever I wanted would be great.
1: Yeah. So if you could time travel to the past or the future, what would you choose and why?
0: I would time travel to the past. I think it would be pretty cool to meet like my parents and my grandparents and like older people in my life when they're my age, like, see what they're into, see if we'd be

0: friends, or maybe not friends, and yeah, see them from a different perspective, then that'd be pretty fun.
1: If you could go back in time, what advice would you give to your 10-year-old?

0: I'm Amy.
1: And I'm Ray. Together we are the Green Thumbs.
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6: Kia ora, Gaz here once again and welcome to Detox Mansion. Another hour of music is lined up ahead of us. All you have to do is turn up that volume dial. And what better way to start it? It's the specials at the mansion. The track is Dawning of a New Era. Here we go.

Aussie band Boyan Bear, Vertigo. And what a sweet gig at the James Hay here in Christchurch a few weeks back. Semisonic have just released a new single, their first piece of new music in 3 years. 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

0: Some new New Zealand music there. Mansion favourite Mel Parsons. The track was Not Enough.
1: Detox Mansion. A little box at the top of the stairs production.
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From March of 1973, this week's pop flashback, The Doobie Brothers and China Grove. Moving right along, Katie Melua, love this track. She's lined up next with a sweet cover of I Think It's Going to Rain Today.

And more new music there, Tedeschi Trucks band Future Soul. And still more new music from her just dropped The Ground Above LP. Here's Beth Orton and Waiting.

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0: Winter is here, whānau. Let's tara noa. Did you know viruses spread faster during the cold season? Vaccinate against the flu. Chee-hoo! It may not stop you from getting sick, but it stops the flu from getting the best out of you. Don't take chances, take action. Ko tangata te motu on 0800 727 434 to book your free immunisation today.
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The Sound of Silence from Carmen McRae's 1968 album of the same name. Originally written by Paul Simon, the song's origin and basis are unclear, with some thinking that the song commented on the assassination of John F. Kennedy, though Simon and Garfunkel had performed the song live as Kane and Gar 2 months earlier. Garfunkel introducing the song at a live performance with Simon in Harlem, June 1966, summed up the song's meaning as an inability of people to communicate with each other, not particularly intentionally, but especially emotionally, so what you see around you are the people unable to love each other. My name is Maria, and today's edition of Trinket Box is celebrating female jazz artists. Julie London, singer and actress whose career spanned more than 40 years, began in the mid-1950s when she signed a record contract with Liberty Records, marking the beginning of her professional musical career. She released her final studio album in 1969. A torch singer noted for her sultry vocals, she recorded over 30 albums of pop and jazz standards between 1955 and 1969. Her biggest chart success, Cry Me a River, a track she introduced on her 1955 debut album called Julie Is Her Name, was inducted into the Grammy Hall of Fame in 2001. Here is that track now, recorded live at the Americana Hotel, New York in 1964.

That was the track Just Take Five from Take Five Live, recorded in 1962 by Carmen McRae with pianist Dave Brubeck. The album focuses on interpretations of his songs, and this was McRae's second album with Brubeck and the Dave Brubeck Quartet. McRae was born in Harlem, New York City, and began studying piano when she was eight, and the music of jazz greats such as Louis Armstrong and Dave Ellington filled her home. When she was 17 years old, she met singer Billie Holiday, whom she considered to be her primary influence. Holiday had an innovative influence on jazz music and pop singing. Her vocal style, strongly inspired by jazz instrumentalists, pioneered a new way of manipulating phrasing and tempo. I came across some interesting reading about her song called Strange Fruit that I thought I'd share. Holiday was in the middle of recording for Columbia in the late 1930s when she was introduced to the song Strange Fruit, a song by Abel Meeropol, based on his poem about lynching. Meeropol was a Jewish school

teacher from the Bronx who used the pseudonym Lewis Allen for the poem, which was set to music and performed at the teachers' union meetings. The song eventually heard by Barney Josephine, the proprietor of Cafe Society, an integrated nightclub in Greenwich Village, introduced it to Holiday. She performed it at the club in 1939 with some anxiety, fearing possible retaliation. For her performance of Strange Fruit at the Cafe Society, she had waiters silence the crowd when the song began. During the song's long introduction, the lights dimmed and all movement had to cease. As Holiday began singing, only a small spotlight illuminated her face. On the final note, all lights went out, and when they came back on, Holiday had gone. Strange Fruit remained in her repertoire for 20 years, and she said of the song, "It became my biggest selling record. It was the equivalent to a top 20 hit in the 1930s. She recorded it again for the Verb Records, which was founded in 1956. I've chosen a remix of the song. It is off the album Verb Remixed, released in 2002. And this track features Tricky and Tool. I hope you enjoy it.

That was Billie Holiday, legendary jazz singer known for her incredible voice, with one of her signature songs, Summertime, which she first recorded in 1936. The lyrics are haunting and poetic and describe a lullaby that a mother sings to her baby, promising a bright and happy future despite the struggles of the present. I'm your host, Maria, and this edition of Trinket Box features jazz musicians. Don't Go to Strangers is an album recorded in 1960 by jazz singer Etta Jones. It was inducted into the Grammy Hall of Fame in 2008. This was her first album for the independent jazz label Prestige, and she was treated as an overnight sensation when the title track from the album went gold, hitting the top 40 on the pop charts and reaching number 5 on the R&B charts. A reviewer of Dusty Groove, Chicago-based online record store, stated, "Could anyone ever utter a sexier line than, 'Don't go to strangers, come to me'? We think not, and it's material like that that makes the album a real killer from Etta Jones, one of her best from the 60s, cut when she was really developing her skills as a vocalist, but still had enough of an edge to be interesting. Here is that track now from Etta Jones.

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6: Kia ora, Gaz here once again and welcome to Detox Mansion. Another hour of music is lined up ahead of us. All you have to do is turn up that volume dial. And what better way to start it? It's the specials at the mansion. The track is Dawning of a New Era. Here we go.

Aussie band Boyan Bear, Vertigo. And what a sweet gig at the James Hay here in Christchurch a few weeks back. Semisonic have just released a new single, their first piece of new music in 3 years. Semisonic, Don't Give Up Yet.

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0: Some new New Zealand music there. Mansion favourite Mel Parsons. The track was Not Enough.
1: Detox Mansion. A little box at the top of the stairs production.
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from March of 1973, this week's pop flashback, The Doobie Brothers and China Grove. Moving right along, Katie Melua, love this track. She's lined up next with a sweet cover of I Think It's Going to Rain Today.

And more new music there, Tedeschi Trucks band Future Soul. And still more new music from her just dropped The Ground Above LP. Here's Beth Orton and Waiting.

Perhaps there's nowhere else I will ever be. I'm wondering, yeah, it seems to me that there's nowhere else that I would rather be. And if I could be anywhere, I'm right here by your side. If there was another now, another place and time.

0: infections.
1: And I also want to ask you later on about new research just out today on whether feral and stray cats are passing parasites onto humans. But we are starting in Venezuela, and 2 weeks have passed since two powerful earthquakes hit the country in less than a minute. Thousands of people were killed or injured. Hospitals have been overwhelmed. So to get a sense of what's happening on the ground now when it comes to healthcare, with at least 17,000 people now homeless, I spoke to Paolo Crivero from the International Federation of Red Cross and Red Crescent Societies. He told me what he's seen in the coastal city of La Guaira, one of the worst hit areas.
2: The situation is very complex and the damages are massive. Here in La Guaira, as you go along the coast towards the centers that have been hit the hardest, you can see massive building blocks that have simply crumbled into dust, like house of cards blown by the wind. It's quite a dire sight, to be honest. And as you see that, you see a lot of people from those communities trying to extract what little is left of their previous lives as the search and rescue efforts are slowly winding up here in Venezuela.
1: And it's been 2 weeks now since the initial earthquakes. When it comes to health, what are your priorities now on the ground?
2: Well, you said it correctly, it's almost 2 weeks. As at the beginning, we have looked at a lot of trauma care. People were getting extracted from the debris, and they were treated for traumas, broken bones, burns, and cuts, and so on and so forth. Now, what we're seeing is an emergence of need in terms of mental health and psychosocial support, first and foremost. But also, we're looking at the need to care of people with chronic diseases. The health system, which was running at a deficit already before the earthquake, is now severely compromised. So all of those that are, you know, that have cancer, that have kidney failures or diseases and the like, need support, and they don't get it easily. We're also seeing a lot of maternal and neonatal care needs. We're also seeing a number of people coming to treat standard, you know, diarrheal diseases, beginning of respiratory diseases, which are very common when you live in close quarters. And so on top of supporting and caring of these needs, we are also running epidemiological surveillance to avoid having massive public health issues down the line. And generally speaking, a lot of primary care.
1: And how are hospitals and clinics managing to cope when there are at least 15,000 people who are injured? But as you say, all the usual health problems that people have don't stop because of an earthquake, and then there are maternity services as well. How are hospitals coping with this extent of the number of people they need to treat?
2: Well, let me put it this way. 8 of 10 buildings that collapsed are here in the La Guaira area. So as you can imagine, hospitals were some of them. Those that did not collapse are severely damaged. And so it's a health system that is stretched to the limit. And for this, we have the wonderful colleagues of the Venezuelan Red Cross, who has set a field hospital right after the twin earthquakes. And this weekend, the IFRC, the International Federation of Red Cross and Red Crescent Societies, in partnership with the Spanish Red Cross, has set up in emergency field hospitals to support the colleagues from the Venezuela Red Cross to do triage, to do primary care, to do maternal and infant care, to be able to have at least 20 beds for overnight observation, just to be able to support this health system that is stretched. We are also seeing a lot of people that have lost their homes, they live in camps, and they don't necessarily have access to regular health care. So we are also setting up mobile health clinics to go and reach them and provide them with the minimum of health care they need.
1: And with the infrastructure being so affected, does that mean that supplies are running low? I don't know if things like water or cleaning supplies that you need in hospitals.
2: Absolutely. We're seeing issues with electricity to begin with. We're seeing blackouts affecting large areas in this region. But most importantly, as you mentioned, we are seeing the dire need of safe water and sanitation across the board, not only in hospitals. Now, you need to see this area already had difficulties to have continuous safe water before the earthquakes. They were relying often on 10

0: tanks. Now, those pipes, the services are heavily disrupted. And so that is one of the areas we are working hardest, is to provide safe water supplies and sanitation to the people that have been displaced by the earthquake.
1: And what kind of injuries and health concerns have been most common due to the earthquake so far?
0: Well, in the beginning, we've seen a lot of broken bones, clearly, a lot of trauma, internal bleeding, cuts, burns, the things that you can imagine after a building collapses onto you. And now, being 2 weeks after, we're seeing a lot of mental health needs. And once the adrenaline comes out, you realize you're living now in a camp, your home is gone, potentially loved ones are gone as well, and you just don't know where to go and how to cope with it. It's a massive trauma to deal with, and I'm not only talking about adults, I'm talking about children as well.
1: Is it going to be possible to meet those psychological needs because such huge numbers of people are affected?
0: In absolute terms, I don't think so. I don't think we'll be able to take care of every single person who has trauma, firstly, because they don't necessarily reach out, and secondly, because, again, that kind of trauma is treated in years and years of work, but also can only be treated if and when the people get back to their normal lives.
1: So what will need to be done to help restore adequate healthcare services in the affected areas in the long term?
0: Well, that's the million-dollar question. That's something that will take time to assess, and it will take time to happen. At the moment, both the Venezuelan Red Cross and the International Federation of Red Cross and Red Crescent Societies is taking care of the immediate to medium-term needs that I have outlined earlier. What the future will entail, it's a conversation that needs to occur between actors on the ground, communities, and relevant authorities at government level.
1: Paolo Cravero talking to me from Venezuela. To prostate cancer now, and several countries, including Sweden, Canada and the UK, have been debating the extent of screening for the disease using a prostate-specific antigen, or PSA, test. Now, screening can, of course, pick up some cases of cancer, but the issue is that the test is not always accurate, and so it can also lead to unnecessary invasive treatment for some men. And experts have to balance these benefits with the harms in their decisions about screening. But now the results are out from Sweden of a new blood test which can detect twice as many high-risk cases. So could this test change the whole debate? Now, Graham, first of all, why is it that prostate cancer screening is a matter of debate? I know in the UK, for example, lots of celebrities will credit the test with having saved their lives, and they want more screening.
2: Absolutely, and understandable. There's no doubt that the PSA blood test, it's a simple test, it's relatively inexpensive, widely available. If it's raised, it can pick up cancers early at a more treatable stage, and it can save lives. The trouble is, the snag is that it's not a very reliable test. So a raised PSA level doesn't necessarily mean cancer. There are a lot of other things that can cause a raised result. For example, just benign enlargement of the prostate, which a lot of men have as they get older, or an infection or inflammation of the gland, or rigorous exercise, even ejaculation recently. All of those can raise it. And among men who have got a raised PSA test, around 8 in 10 will not have prostate cancer that would cause them harm. So the worry is that it can lead to unnecessary worry, further test scans and biopsies, which can be painful and carry risks in themselves. And even once a prostate cancer is found, we still can't reliably tell how it's going to behave, whether it's going to be a pussycat, grow slowly, not cause any harm, not shorten anyone's life, or be aggressive like a tiger. And because of that, the worry is that people will have unnecessary treatments which can cause significant side effects like erection problems, incontinence of urine and bowels and so on, for cancers that would never have caused them any harm.
1: And you've experienced yourself what it's like to go through the process of having these tests.
2: I have recently. For me, it was just a sort of 3-month period. I found it was very anxiety-making. Just the word cancer, doesn't it, raises the stakes. Then lots of invasive tests. The biopsy can be painful, as I've written before, but now know from personal experience. Mm. And it comes with risks like infections and so on, and then MRI scans. Eventually, there was an all clear, thank goodness for me.
1: That's good to hear.
2: But if you come out of those with a diagnosis of cancer, which may not harm you, that's not a trivial

0: anxiety to carry with you.
1: So what is new about the test in this Swedish study compared with the standard PSA test?
0: This is called the Stockholm 3 blood test approach. You could think of it as sort of PSA plus, if you like. So it combines the PSA blood test with other genetic risk markers in a blood test and other proteins that help you get a risk profile for that person of prostate cancer. And they also look at sort of general patient factors like your age, your family history of prostate cancer and so on. And with all those put into an algorithm, and out you come with a sort of traffic light system of risk, which is much more sophisticated and means that you might prevent people from having unnecessary further tests or unnecessary treatments further down the line.
1: So was it more accurate? Was it able to identify the clinically significant cases?
0: Absolutely. So the key was that it was more discerning, if you like. So they followed more than 12,500 men between the ages of 50 and 74. They compared it with simple PSA testing, and they tracked prostate cancer diagnoses over a two-year period. The headline was striking. So the Stockholm 3 detected 90% of clinically significant prostate cancers. The standard PSA testing alone detected only 42%. So it was more than twice as many clinically significant cancers detected.
1: So do you see this study having an impact on this whole debate about prostate cancer screening?
0: I think this reflects a significant shift towards these more sophisticated risk-based testing systems. Stockholm 3 is just one of several of these types of approaches which use lots of different ways of calculating risks. Sometimes they include specialised MRI scans as well. But if they can improve the detection of these dangerous prostate cancers while reducing the unnecessary and sometimes harmful further tests and procedures, it shifts the balance towards benefit and away from harm. So I suspect they may be the basis of screening programmes as we go forward.
1: Well, thanks for that, Graham. You're listening to Health Check from the BBC. I'm Claudia Hammond, and my guest today is Professor Graham Easton. Now, Graham, I can remember a few years ago on Health Check, you and I were discussing the growing threat of fungal infections, and you described this report as very alarming. It's a threat that's not gone away, and the World Health Organization has just released what they're calling a blueprint to help countries to respond. So can you explain what the threat is from fungal diseases?
0: Fungal diseases affect more than 300 million people every year worldwide. We think of them, don't we, as sort of causing relatively minor problems that are easily treatable, like athlete's foot or vaginal thrush, and they do. But some of these fungi can cause severe infections of the lungs, the bloodstream, even the brain, but particularly in vulnerable people, in hospital, people with chronic illnesses, people with HIV, for example. And they can be deadly. And increasingly, the worry is that they are becoming resistant to the limited number of antifungal drugs that we have available. And that's why the WHO are saying, look, we focused on antibiotic resistance for years, but the next frontier is antifungal, so please pay attention.
1: So are there any particular fungal diseases that are particularly worrying?
0: Well, there's one organism that's attracting particular concern at the moment. In the United States, it's a drug-resistant yeast called Candida auris. Candida is an infection that also causes vaginal thrush and sometimes other skin infections. But this is a specific strain, first identified in Japan in 2009, spreading through healthcare facilities. It's found on the skin of hospital patients particularly, and doesn't always cause problems, but it can cause severe illness and become deadly when it gets into the urine and the blood. And there's new surveillance data in the US that shows that cases of this Candida auris are rising sharply. So fewer than 3,000 cases in 2022 to more than 6,000 in 2024, which sort of highlights how quickly these resistant fungi can spread.
1: Yeah, doubling in 2 years sounds like quite a lot. So what can be done about it? What are the key points from this blueprint from the WHO?
0: Well, the blueprint is saying they're trying to support countries to improve their surveillance so they know what's going on with these infections, the diagnostic tests, making sure people have access to medicines, and making research into new antifungal treatments a priority, because often, for instance, with Candida auris, doctors are using the second or third line antifungals, which aren't as effective.
1: So will countries follow the advice, do you think?
0: I think they'll have to start making it a priority, definitely.
1: Well, thanks for that, Graham. Now, in the news last week, you may have heard about a study that's found that the differences in cholesterol levels and blood pressure between people living with obesity and people of a healthy weight have narrowed or disappeared in those over the age of 40. Now, the study used data over many years from seven countries: Thailand, the US, England, Finland, South Korea, Japan, and Taiwan. Obesity is rising in many countries.

0: but rates of cardiovascular disease are plateauing in some places. Is this because so many people take medication now to control their blood pressure and levels of bad cholesterol? Now, on the face of it, these results sound like good news. Could they mean that obesity no longer puts your health at risk? Or is it all a bit more complicated than that? We thought we'd take a dive into what's going on here, and I asked the study's author, Professor Paul Franks, from Lund University in Sweden and Queen Mary University in the UK, exactly what they did.
1: So this is what we call an epidemiological or observational study. Used data from 110 different surveys that were conducted across seven countries. And you know, the main focus of the project was really to understand how the trends over time have changed in these countries in the relationship to how overweight or obese people are and their cardiovascular risk factors. So that was done from the 1990s until about a decade ago. And the interest here is really in understanding what the time trends are, given that we've been medicating many populations to reduce cardiovascular risk over those years.
0: So what did you find? What differences did you see occur over time?
1: Well, the most striking finding is that in older adults, adults aged 40 years and older, generally speaking, their cardiovascular risk profiles have improved. So even though the body mass index, which is a measure we use to approximate how overweight or obese somebody is, so even though BMI has been going up, the cardiovascular risk profile has generally come down. The other interesting finding, which is very important, is that in younger adults, both an increase in body mass index has been observed, this tendency for people to be overweight or obese, that's been going up, but so too have the cardiovascular risk factors. And so what that suggests is that we're not doing a great job of reducing cardiovascular risk in people who are overweight or obese and younger adults. So that's a focus population for the future.
0: Now, with the people who are over 40, it was really striking that their cardiac risk profile, if you like, seemed to be similar if people had obesity to those who were of a more average, healthier weight, which is really striking. So why would that be? Is that because those people who are living with obesity are more likely to be offered statins and blood pressure lowering drugs?
1: Correct. Very, very much so. So generally speaking, and if we think about all of the reasons why you might screen someone for cardiovascular risk, there are really two factors that are visually very apparent. And that's generally if somebody is carrying excess weight, that's quite visible usually. And if somebody's a bit older, that's obviously well recorded and well known. So that's both age and BMI have been used really to trigger those screening programs in populations. Whereas, of course, in younger adults, we're not really doing that unless there's another good reason to do that.
0: So fewer of the people over the age of 40 living with obesity now have these cardiac risk factors. Would that translate into actual decreases in serious cardiac events like heart attacks?
1: Well, that's a really important point about the study, because what we didn't do is look at cardiovascular outcomes. And so these are the clinical events that occur that we would call cardiovascular events, and that's things like a heart attack or a stroke. From this study, all we know is that the intermediate risk factors, the blood pressure and the cholesterol, which are two of the stronger risk factors for those clinical events, are coming down, and we would interpret from that it's quite likely that one would also see a corresponding reduction in those clinical events, but we don't know that from this study.
0: But you did find that both rates of obesity and these cardiac risk markers are increasing in people between the ages of 20 and 30. So is their health getting neglected? Should there be some sort of screening, like some of the health checks that happen when people are over 40 in some countries, that then looks for who might benefit from medication there?
1: Yeah, I mean, importantly, screening is a complex topic, and there's a lot of cost effectiveness questions that have to be addressed, as well as understanding the consequences of when you screen. For example, you may raise anxiety and these sorts of things, and use up the resources of the public health systems. On the other hand, then we have to understand that, unfortunately, because of our westernized lifestyles, which have now sort of transfected pretty much every population on the planet, we are starting to metabolically age more rapidly. And so the metabolic health, the cardiometabolic health of younger adults is now looking more like it would in older adults in previous generations.
0: And it seems from your study, although as you say it's observational, that it's statins and blood pressure lowering medications have had an impact, but how widely available are they around the world and how affordable are they?
1: Well, if I place this in context with the sort of newer classes

0: of medications that are coming out now.
1: So those would be the weight loss injections or now pills that people have heard a lot about.
0: Exactly. And so they are, you know, sort of touted as one of the drugs, really. And of course, they do have quite remarkable effects. But those drugs are very expensive still. And, you know, not many countries will reimburse for those drugs. And then you go to statins and blood pressure medications. Many of those are, you know, two orders of magnitude less expensive for those medications for a course. So the answer is really that, of course, it's going to be a combination of medications and lifestyle in order to tackle the burden of disease in many countries. And in lower income countries, the statins and blood pressure medications are certainly more accessible, way more accessible than GLP-1 receptor agonists currently are.
1: So one way of interpreting your findings would be to say that this means that even if you are overweight, if you take statins to control your cholesterol and you take blood pressure medication to keep your blood pressure low, then obesity is no longer putting your health at risk. Is that fair to say that, though? Does obesity become benign?
0: It doesn't, unfortunately, because, of course, obesity has many comorbidities. We know today that there's probably about 250 reasons why it's important to reduce risk in people with obesity or reduce their body weight that go way beyond these cardiovascular markers. So with cancer, for example, psychosocial health, joint injuries, these sorts of things, you know, really, really list is very long. And we shouldn't conclude, therefore, that we no longer need to worry about the health harming effects of overweight and obesity.
1: It's still good news, though, isn't it, that there is one thing that is being controlled, that is being dealt with the medication, leaving people healthier than they might have been 20 years ago.
0: Yeah, I think it's definitely a public health good news story. That's almost certainly a function of the effectiveness and accessibility of inexpensive medications.
1: Professor Paul Franks on his study published in The Lancet. Graham, I wonder what you made of this.
2: So interesting, and to be honest, reassuring for me as a GP, a family doctor, who for the last 20 to 30 years has been focusing, like all family doctors, on prevention of cardiovascular disease. That's something that, if you're doing well, you don't really see much. So it's reassuring to see that cardiovascular risk does seem to come down with the lifestyle advice, the statins, the blood pressure medications that we've been prescribing.
1: But are you going to tell us that lifestyle still matters, whatever medication you take?
2: It's an important message, absolutely. The effect on heart disease and strokes is only part of the story with obesity. Obesity is not benign. There are so many other harmful effects on the body of being obese, from various types of cancer to diabetes to musculoskeletal problems. So lifestyle is absolutely vital, and other approaches. The other thing is, I'm wondering whether we should be focusing much more on the younger people, because our eyes have been definitely on the older.
1: Interesting that. Now, before we go, Graham, I want to ask you about cats in New York City, and we don't often talk about cats here on Health Check. But a new study published in PLOS One has found that more than half of feral and stray cats are infected with zoonotic parasites. So what does that mean? What sort of things have they got?
2: Well, a whole range of different parasites were found in the poo of these cats when they were trapped, neutered and returned as part of the program used to manage feral cats in New York. And they ranged from hookworms and other parasites, including Toxoplasma gondii, which is the parasite associated with toxoplasmosis. Very unpleasant, particularly if you catch it while you're pregnant or have a weakened immune system. The most common, though, was Toxocara, which is a round worm found in more than half of the cats. And they live in the intestine. They produce huge numbers of eggs, passed in cat feces, and can survive in soil for months or even years. And the trouble is that children in particular, who are playing in soil, in sandpits, in playgrounds, can be contaminated by these eggs, put their hands in their mouth, even eat the dirt, you know, and that can pass on disease. Not everyone who gets infected with these eggs gets seriously ill. In fact, usually they don't. But in rare cases, it can affect organs like the liver, the lungs, and particularly the eyes. Ocular toxocariasis can cause permanent blindness sometimes, so it's not trivial.
1: Yeah, that sounds very serious. And is it just cats that can carry these eggs and spread them?
2: It's not. I mean, I am a dog person rather than a cat person, but I'm not. This is not just an anti-cat story. Dogs do carry this, particularly Toxocara and other infections. But it did seem from this study and others that the cat seems to be more the focus of this particular contamination of the soil. And therefore, it does seem that the cats should be a particular focus of public health measures.
1: Yeah, what is the public health message?
2: Well, for you and I, cat owners, regular worming treatments, clearing up cat feces promptly, but also for the public health people, targeted parasite.

0: treatments, and particularly for young male cats, because they found that they were super shedders. They carried Toxocara, for example, more often, released far higher numbers of parasite eggs into the environment than others. Washing hands, very important. Covering sandpits when not in use. All those sort of things, the usual things to help.
1: Well, thank you so much, Professor Graham Easton, for joining us for Health Check today. And thanks to the producers, Georgia Christie and Jonathan Blackwell. And our studio engineers today, Cyril Whitney and Andrew Garrett. Soon we're making an episode of my other World Service programme, The Evidence, all about what microplastics are doing to our health. And we want your questions. So if you have any, do send them along to us at the.evidence@bbc.co.uk. I'm Claudia Hammond. Bye for now.
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3: 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I'm Johnny Diamond, and joining me are four leading politicians and commentators to debate the big issues facing the country.
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4: I'm Charmaine Cozier. In Kenya, hundreds of females have been murdered because of their gender. The president has committed to take action, but not everyone's convinced. Is Kenya serious about ending femicide?
2: NewsHour is next. 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
5: Welcome to NewsHour. It's live from the BBC World Service in London. I'm Tim Franks. As the US and Iran trade strikes in the Middle East, huge crowds gather in the city of Mashhad ahead of the burial of Iran's assassinated supreme leader. We'll try to gauge the mood in the country and assess the options now for both the US and Iran. Also, the disinformation about Ebola fueling attacks on Congolese health workers. The smash hit gravel-voiced pop star Bonnie Tyler has died. We'll hear from a friend.
6: She was big all round, OK? She had that big voice, big hair, but she knew she could sing with the best.
5: And the Norwegian rowing sensation that's become one of the sounds of the World Cup. All those stories to come after the news.
7: BBC News with Moira Alderson. Explosions have been reported in Bushehr near Iran's main nuclear power plant, while Jordan says it's intercepted 8 missiles launched from Iran as the US and Iran continue to trade strikes. The Iranian Foreign Ministry has condemned US strikes on civilian infrastructure as a war crime. In response, Iran has said it targeted American assets in Kuwait, Bahrain and Qatar. Here's Sebastian Usher.
8: This is certainly causing concern over that memorandum of understanding and how long it can withstand this kind of pressure. We have been here before. It's a question of how much is it being calibrated, despite the talk from President Trump that, you know, they're going to hit harder and harder, that essentially that memorandum is now over. It's what he actually does, what the US does, that matters. And I think from the other side, from the Iranian side, it's how much this is the hill that they're going to die on in terms of a Strait of Hormuz.
7: Large crowds, meanwhile, are lining the streets in the city of Mashhad, where Iran's late supreme leader, Ali Khamenei, is due to be buried later today, in the culmination of a week of funeral processions and rallies. Our chief international correspondent, Lise Doucette, is there.
9: This marks the end of 6 days of public mourning in 5 cities in Iran and neighbouring Iraq. Funeral ceremonies replete with religious and political symbolism. On this final day, huge crowds again filled the main streets, this time leading to the Golden Dome Shrine of Imam Reza in Mashhad, Iran's holiest city and the birthplace of Ayatollah Khamenei. The most loyal, the most religious, waved Iranian flags and photographs and placards calling for revenge.
7: Germany says President Trump has agreed to sell it long-range American Tomahawk missiles. Chancellor Friedrich Merz said the deal, agreed on the sidelines of the NATO summit in Ankara, would close a critical gap in defence. Donald Trump previously scrapped a plan agreed by Joe Biden to deploy US Tomahawk missiles in Germany. The tiny desert rain frog, whose high-pitched squeak made it an internet sensation, has been classed a threatened species. The frog, the size of a pink

death at the age of 75 was announced earlier today. And just to give her her full-throated tribute, here's a bit more of Bonnie Tyler, holding out for a hero.

0: sister had written to her. It was written from prison, where people were allowed to write one letter, and it took a long, long time to reach my grandmother.
1: I wonder if you would

0: See, I've been jumping through three generations. Generation before, my generation, and I'm jumping with the next generation. The more you do, it's the more that you're going to put yourself in a different bracket than the next person. I just want to make sure whoever coming after me is going to have a very difficult time to break these records. You want a world championship? Okay, show me four times. You want an Olympic medal? Okay, show me four times. You want... So it's going to add up to the next. And when I look at the tennis, when I look at golf, and I look at basketball, it's always these athletes. And there is many athletes right now that they're actually doing crazy numbers, but we still idolize different people. I'm like, why? But these guys are doing more. But it's just because of that longevity and being able to produce in different circumstances for such a long time, in such a long period. And I start to look at myself in that break. I'm like, wow, you know what? This is something that actually motivates me to do such and such.
1: Mutaz Barshim there. I had to get the scissors out and edit that, Maz, because the raw answers were more like 5 minutes. He really warmed to his theme. So much enthusiasm still, despite winning medals at four Olympics and five world championships. He's clearly an athlete who still feels he has a lot to offer, and he certainly has one eye on a lasting legacy. Elsewhere, the field's assembled for Friday's sprints. They're incredible. The Olympic 100 metres champion, Julian Alfred, races up at 200 metres, where she'll be facing the Paris 2024 gold medalist for that distance, Gabby Thomas. That's one head-to-head. We've got another in the men's 100, which features the event's reigning world champion, Ablique Seville, up against the Olympic 200 metres champion, Letsile Tobogo. We'll focus more on those races and on the now Monaco resident Mondo Duplantis in Friday's Sport Today.
2: Ed, thank you. That is our athletics commentator, Ed Harry. 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We return at the same time on Friday.
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starts to sink in, I'll blame you. 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

0: 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And before that, something a little different, Jules Holland with Tom Jones, I'll Sail My Ship Alone.
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0: Alrighty, some blues for you now. It's a C6 Steve, Thunderbird.
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I just think about the underbite. 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

In the dark, where we all move about like blood through the chambers of the heart.

The Veils and Lungs from their new Fragile World LP, and a great gig last Thursday at the Loon's Mighty Stuff. And pub trivia time, frontman Finn Andrews. He's the son of Barry Andrews, who was in XTC and is a current member of Shriekback. Alrighty, last one for this week, and well, so much new music at the mansion this week. Here's Muse for you now from their new album. This is The Sickness in You and I.

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1: Alrighty, that's it for another week here in Detox Mansion Land. Out of time once again. So until next week, you just keep on rocking now while you still can.
0: Detox Mansion, a little box at the top of the stairs production.
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0: the Hallsville Drama Group proudly presents Young Frankenstein. The hilarious musical comedy based on Mel Brooks' classic film followed the outrageous adventures of Dr. Frederick Frankenstein and his infamous monster in this Laugh Out Loud stage production. Performances run from the 8th to the 18th of July, 2026. This wickedly fun show is recommended for audiences aged 13 and over. Don't miss your chance to celebrate Mel Brooks' 100th birthday with this unforgettable production. 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Christchurch Girls High is having a reunion for the class that started in 1966. It's on Sunday, September 13th, from 11 a.m. to 3 p.m. at the Richmond Club on 75 London Street. It's $42 per person for lunch, and if you're interested, you can phone Bobby Lang at 021-028-45454.
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2: The following program is a repeat. Some dates and information may no longer be relevant.
3: Girl, woman, athlete. Kia ora and hello, I'm your host, Sophia. 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I'm grateful to the awesome outdoor gear shop / community that is Fear the Faster for sponsoring this episode. They are a family-run independent shop based in Christchurch at 57A Buchan Street in Sydenham. You should pop in, even if it's just to say hi to Jules, Rocky, Dan and Badger the dog. If you can't make it to the shop, you can reach them online at www.fearthefaster.co.nz. Kia ora, thank you for joining me for episode 40 of Girl, Woman, Athlete, the show that aims to inspire listeners to get a little bit more active, try some new things and bring more movement into their lives by sharing the stories of women through the lens of movement. In today's episode, I have got Molly Spark. I was going to call her a rising star of adventure racing, but she's very much up there in the constellations. She is

0: phenomenal. If you followed Godzone, I know I talk about Godzone a lot on the show, but if you did follow Godzone, you would have followed Fear Youth and their epic adventure that they had. In this episode, we're going to get into that. We're going to hear more about Molly's journey into adventure racing, why she thinks it's so important for resilience, and heaps more. We talk about nutrition. We talk about resting. We talk about lots. So stay tuned because it's going to be awesome. If you listened to the last show, you would have heard me talk about the world's first mountain biking backyard ultra, which took place in Hammer Springs on the 7th of March, going all the way through the night into the next day, which was the 8th of March. And if you know that the 8th of March is International Women's Day, you can bet that we had a lot of cheering and a lot of support for the girls that had made it through the night. The girls didn't necessarily set out to go and keep going for more than 20 hours, but we had in the last kind of like top 10, the last 10 riders standing, there was five girls, five boys. And then when it got down to eight riders, we had five girls and three boys. I say girls, I mean women. I say boys, I mean men. Although one of them, I think, was actually a teenager. He did really well. When it got down to the final four, I know that our two athletes that were still in the race could have probably gone on a bit longer, but having ridden, they'd ridden 31 laps, gone for 31 hours. There was a few of us that hadn't actually booked Monday off from work and we needed to get back to Christchurch. So put the Hanmer Backyard Ultra into your calendars for next year. Take off Monday and Tuesday from work because I reckon it could be the big event to test your endurance. We had lots of fun. I learned a few things. One is that you can achieve really big things by doing really small things really well. You know, each lap was only 10 kilometers, but they kept going. They did really well. And also that even just a 5-minute nap can be a game changer when you've been going for so many hours. And the support teams out there were awesome. We actually had our own little endurance event because we had to keep going and live in these 45-minute bursts between the laps and get everything ready and support our riders. So it was really cool to be on the support side of things and made me really appreciate how epic the support teams are for every athlete that goes out and does these endurance events. So shout out to all the support crews out there. You guys are amazing. In the last episode, I interviewed Georgie Kirkland from the Indie Project, a community group getting girls in Christchurch into board sports. So I just want to do a shout out. They have got an event coming up this weekend on the 22nd of March at the Prebbleton Pump Track. Go and check out their Instagram for more details. And they've got another event coming up in April. So they have something every month and it sounds pretty cool. Hope to see some of you out there and hearing how your introduction to board sports is going, or if it's not your first time, how your skills are improving. Because as Georgie said, the progress, seeing how girls get better and better, is what actually gives her the biggest sense of accomplishment. Before we get into the interview, just a reminder to follow us on the social media. We've got our Instagram, girl.woman.athlete, and we've got Facebook community groups. Go and check that out. And if you do like this episode, then please do share it with a friend or someone that you think would enjoy it and get a lot out of it. I know you will. Molly Spark, 22. This girl has got a lot of wise, intelligent things to say, far more than I did at 22. So here it is. Enjoy and have a lovely day. Kia ora, girl, woman, athlete community. I am delighted because in the studio with me today is Molly Spark. Kia ora, Molly.
1: Kia ora, how are you?
0: I'm doing great. Thank you very much. How are you doing?
1: I am awesome. I can't wait to speak and chat because I know that we both can chat a lot.
0: Yeah, I hope the listeners are ready for what is going to be an exciting conversation. Now, some of our listeners won't know who you are, but would you like to do a little introduction to yourself with a fun fact or a guilty pleasure?
1: Yes. Okay. So I am Molly Spark and I'm 22 from kind of North Canterbury. And I guess most of your listeners might know me as an adventure racer. I have lots of other things that I like to do, but I guess right now that is the main kind of thing at the moment. And a fun fact is I was actually thinking about this and I'm a twin.

0: So not many people know that, and we are the complete opposite in every way, shape or form.
1: No.
0: The only thing that we have in common is we've got both got brown eyes. So, yeah, she thinks I'm mad.
1: That is so great.
0: Yeah.
1: So, so fun. I'm keen to know what these other things are as well that you love, because obviously, yeah, you're a renowned adventure racer. What else is it that you love to do?
0: I guess that's the main thing I love. I also love my job. I work with kids as a primary school sports coach. So basically that's the majority of my time during the week. So I love that. I love cooking. I love just hanging with friends. I also love to laugh. So any laughter is just the best thing ever.
1: Perfect. Perfect. That's what we want. Well-rounded. For a 22-year-old, Molly, this is amazing. These primary school kids have got a great role model, I can tell. Now, what does movement mean to you?
0: Yeah. So I was thinking about this, and movement means a lot to me. It's definitely probably the main priority in my life at the moment. Definitely for obviously physical health, but more just the mental health of being out there in the outdoors. I mean, yes, you can go for a run on a treadmill, but it's nowhere near as good as going for a run outside. And I feel like just being in nature, being outdoors, I'm lucky that I get to be outside, because some people can't have that opportunity, not confident enough to go outside. And I feel like I can do that myself. I can do that with my friends. And yeah, so movement means a lot to me because I get to experience our beautiful country. And yeah, it definitely is the key thing in my life.
1: How do you feel when you're in the outdoors and you are moving, you're not necessarily pushing boundaries, but you're like out there often getting a little bit out of your comfort zone or just being in places there's nobody else? How does that make you feel?
0: It makes you feel kind of small in the world, because obviously in the mountains, it's my favorite place in the world. So you're often at the top of a mountain and you're like, what the heck? How am I here? I got here on my own 2 feet, and yeah, I'm the only one here. There's rocks, there's the nature, there's elements that you need to work out. And I feel like these days, lots of people don't get outside their comfort zones. And I feel like that's something I'm really proud of, is I love to get outside of my comfort zone. And that's where you grow. That's where you build resilience. And resilience these days is, I guess, a kind of a dying trait, really. I work with kids. I can see that some kids are not resilient. And I feel like being able to be out there in the outdoors, you build that strength and growth that you don't get from sitting on your bum watching TV.
1: 100%.
0: Yeah.
1: You can watch all the nature documentaries, you can watch the films, but until you're there with those in those shoes, you can't fully experience or make those decisions. Mm-hmm. I love what you said there about resilience. What enabled you to build that resilience? Because at some point, people have got to go out and experience things for the first time. What helped you experience the mountains and adventuring for the first time?
0: Yeah, so I guess growing up, I've grown up on a farm. So my dad and all of my cousins and my uncles and aunties, we're all very outdoorsy. So I guess from a young age, I've been thrown in kind of the deep end. You know, you go out tramping, you go out hunting, and that's what you do. But especially, I remember the first time that my teammates now came over to my house, and I'd never met them before. And they're like, right, we're going to go do a 48-hour adventure race. And I was like, sweet, you know, all good. I'm always a yes person. So I'm like, yeah, sweet. How hard could it be? So the kind of the longest race I've ever done before that was 12 hours. So it was quite a big jump. And I remember Mum just freaking out. She's like, you're going out for 48 hours. And I'm like, yeah, I'll be fine. Like, I've always just got that attitude. And yeah, that was definitely a wake up call. And I feel like from that race, I learned so, so much. And even now I still learn. I've done 8 expedition races now, and I still, you know, God Zone was a few months ago, and I still learned so many things about that race. And I feel like you have to throw yourself in and say yes to opportunities that most people say no to. And that's where you build that growth and that resilience.
1: Awesome. I love that. We need to be yes people.
0: Yeah, yes people.
1: No more no people. I'm really keen to know, how old were you when you went to do this

0: 48-hour adventure race. And can you describe the what an adventure race kind of is for our listeners? Because not everyone probably knows.
1: Yeah, so I guess an adventure race is basically you get given maps and you have to find these checkpoints along the way using a map and a compass. You don't get any outside help or GPS, and you trek, you mountain bike, paddle, which is often either kayaking or pack rafting, and sometimes they might throw in like ropes or canyoning like we did this last God Zone. So I guess it's just a massive adventure. It's with you and your teammates, so you have to have one of each gender. So it's a team of four and you have to basically go together the whole race, and you sleep when you want to sleep. You carry your own food, your own water, your everything, mandatory gear. So yeah, it's a big task, and especially if you want to kind of get that up in the top, you kind of have to sleep not that much. You know, we're speaking 1 to 2 hours a night here. So yeah, the first 48 hour I was 17, and I did my first God Zone at 18, which was massively thrown in the deep end. It was 8.5 days, and yeah, we were just naive. We was 3 18-year-olds and a 16-year-old, and yeah, looking back, it was probably not the best idea, but we had a great time out there. And you know, one of our teammates got choppered away because he injured himself, and then we it's actually a funny story. When he got choppered away, we kind of, our yellow brick, which is basically your, if you call the yellow brick, that means the helicopter is coming. So our yellow brick died. So we actually, do you know Sarah Jenkins?
0: Yeah.
1: Yeah. Her team actually walked straight past us. We're like, can we please use your yellow brick? Like, ours is dead. And Zach, my teammate, he can't walk. Like, he needs help. So we called the chopper anyway. And Finn, my other teammate, his, he lives around there. So we actually went off the map and walked down this road for kilometres and kilometres, and broke into somebody's house, which was Finn's friend's house. And we're like, how do we contact our support crew to come pick us up? So I was like, why don't we find their laptop and just like sign into our Facebook and like just call our support crew? So sure enough, broke into this house, broke into their laptop. Luckily they didn't have a password. And I signed in my Facebook, and sure enough, rang our support crew, and they came and picked us up. And we thought we'd pulled out at that stage, but then the race director's like, nah, just carry on. So there was three of us that carried on, and they didn't want three teenagers carrying on. So we called up our other mate. We're like, can you join in God Zone for a few days? He's like, yeah, no worries. So then four of us just carried on, and yeah,
0: wow.
1: It was pretty brutal, but yeah, got through it.
0: That is so funny. I can't believe you guys had the like audacity to do that, but it obviously worked, and you got your support crew, you got an extra teammate. Did you ever hear back from the people whose house you broke into?
1: Yeah, we wrote them a letter.
0: Oh, nice.
1: Yeah, and gave them our number and call us in a couple of days.
0: Yeah. We'll buy us a few beers.
1: Yeah.
0: That is awesome.
1: We don't do that now. We're a bit more professional now. But
0: yes. Wow, that is one hell of a first God Zone. That's pretty cool. So you are a primary school sports coach.
1: Mm-hmm.
0: And you're doing a lot of adventure racing and training. What does the average week look like for you?
1: Yeah, so I guess an average week, let's just say I'm working, got back to work last week. So I work 40 hours a week as a primary school sports coach, which basically means we go around all the schools in North Canterbury and deliver sports sessions. So we typically do the whole school in one day. That's, you know, 30 kids coming out every half an hour, just like crazy, full energy the whole day, which I love because that's just me in a nutshell. And then before work, I always get training in, usually an hour and a half to 2 hours before I get to work by 8:30. That's typically on, I'm quite lazy. Well, I'm not lazy, I'm just efficient. I get
0: you
1: on.
0: You're definitely not lazy.
1: Yeah.
0: What you've just described. I love it. You're efficient.
1: I'm efficient. So I'll get on the indoor trainer, usually on my bike, biking is my main kind of form of training differently during the work week. Yeah, so I can kind of smash

0: shout a good session then, and then after work I'll get into the gym or go for a run. Stairmaster, I do love the Stairmaster. And yeah, during the weekends I'm always out there adventuring. That's my time to kind of get out in nature and yeah, do my real training, as they say. But yeah, I've had 4 weeks off these last holidays and I have definitely done my fair share of mountains in those 4 weeks.
1: Go on, how many mountains have you climbed?
0: Well, in January I climbed 20 mountains. And it's only the 26th of January.
1: That is amazing.
0: Yeah.
1: So did you set out to climb that many mountains or were you just like, I want to go out and see what happens?
0: Yeah, so I went on my little South Island road trip after Christmas and I really had no plans, and I know quite a few people, so I just met up with them along the way and did this massive, I'd say probably the scariest thing I've ever done in my life in Mount Cook area. We climbed, I think it was like seven peaks in 2 days, and it was super sketchy. Like, I love sketchy climbing. Like, that's my favorite, you know, climbing, paddling, the sketchier the better. But I think this was a little bit too sketchy.
1: You've about even reached that limit.
0: Yeah, I was reaching the limit most of the 48 hours, yeah.
1: What was making this a bit too sketchy for you?
0: Well, just the terrain, like, especially on the downhills, like, we were in ice axes and helmets and we probably should have had ropes. And, yeah, the rocks were, you know, if you're holding the wrong rock, you're gone. Or if that tiny, you know, you're holding it on your fingertips, and I'm no rock climber over here. Like, so I definitely learned a few things about rock climbing and
1: yeah, in a high stakes environment.
0: Yes. And your packs are heavy. Like, we've got all of our sleeping gear and everything. And when I do missions that aren't races, I'm quite luxurious. You know, I'll take ice buns and, you know, all the heavy foods that you don't usually take during a race. Yeah. I'll take them because it's nice to have that type of stuff. And so, yeah, your pack's heavy and, you know, that sometimes can tip you over. So, yeah, it's just, and, you know, knock your top of your pack on the rocks and stuff. It's just not very fun. But we had the most beautiful weather and it was just amazing. Yeah.
1: What an accomplishment.
0: Mm.
1: Pretty cool to spend a good bit of time down in Mount Cook and
0: yeah,
1: get those mountains. That's epic. Do you have any rituals in your training or with your adventure racing or like on the daily when you're adventure racing? Any rituals that keep you?
0: Any rituals? I don't think I have, like, I'm a structured person. Like, I'll wake up, I'm out the door in, you know, 30 minutes or whatever. But I think the main ritual is I definitely prioritize sleep. That is the main kind of, I guess, you know, of course I'll go to bed at like 12 o'clock in the morning if I'm out, like, just doing stuff. But yeah, sleep during the week is definitely a ritual. And I have been quite naughty. I've been having a hot chocolate every single night. But I told myself I need to stop that because after a race, you're like, yeah, I can have anything I want. And then it gets to about a month later and you're like, wait.
1: this isn't last night.
0: So I changed it to a tea. So, yeah, I definitely, and I always have Weet-Bix every single night. I guess that's a ritual.
1: Oh, nice.
0: Yeah.
1: Just before bed?
0: Yeah,
1: like
0: always.
1: A little slip out. Oh, that's cool.
0: So Kiwi of me, isn't it?
1: Yeah. I love that. They're nice rituals. I think the hot chocolate before bed, I mean, you've got to have a sweet treat every now and then.
0: I reckon.
1: But yeah, after these big races or any like sports thing, the sugar addiction is real.
0: Oh yeah, I know. It's, I was speaking to you before, Holly and I often talk about it. We're like, yeah, like you just are starving and then you get into the mindset of, oh yeah, I can just eat whatever I want, however much I want, you know?
1: All the time.
0: Weeks later, you're like, wait, I need to rein myself back in. Yeah. I need to actually start eating some fruit and vegetables.
1: Yeah. I'm like, I actually haven't moved today. I do not need the ice bun with my coffee. Yeah. So good. So from what you've told us, you've grown up in quite like an active environment. Your family's been very connected to nature, going out into the hills, tramping, hunting. How has your relationship with movement changed throughout your life and how did you get into the more competitive space?
0: Mm-hmm. So I guess ever since I was younger, I was always the active one. You know, I loved PE in school. I went all through high school thinking I was going to be a silver fern when I was playing netball. I was really into netball. My mum was a very good netballer as well. And I guess I think it was year 10, I remember going and seeing what was called the get to go, which is like high school.

0: adventure racing almost. And I was like, that's what I want to do. So I went to a man, I think the PE guy in high school, and I was like, can we please enter this thing called Get to Go? So that's when kind of my love for adventure racing started. And also my dad has done 6 God Zones. So I guess from a young age, I was watching him and I was watching him suffer so much. And, you know, that looked really fun, apparently, to my brain. And I guess movement to me has just been from there. I just love it. It makes me feel so good. Often when I do nothing in the day, you just feel a bit like off, even if that's just, you know, on a rest day, going for a walk or, you know, going to the gym and stretching. It's still moving your body. And definitely over the years, it's become more of a competitive thing when you start not doing well in races, but achieving what you want to achieve. That's when you really start to kind of be like, oh, well, if I can do that, what can I do now? And I feel like movement has definitely been an increase of priorities during my life, and right now I'd say it's probably my main priority. And yeah, that's kind of how it changed. It went from this is a really fun thing to do with my dad to this is fun to do with my friends at high school to now my teammates that I would call probably some of my best mates, my brothers basically. And yeah, we just go out there and have a good time for a few weeks. And yeah,
1: that's awesome. I love how it's like really shaped your life and gone from being something that you've like has piqued your curiosity to actually now is like given you a life that's obviously given you a lot of joy, a lot of purpose. You're using movement in work, you're being competitive, you're getting to travel the world.
0: Yes.
1: It's awesome. It's great to see. And you know, you're only 22. The world is your oyster. It's so cool.
0: It's pretty cool when you tell someone, oh, they go, how old are you? And I'm like, I'm 22. And they're like, how have you done that many things in that tiny space of time? And I'm just so lucky I have that opportunity to, because so many people would love to do what I do, but just don't have that opportunity. And I feel like, especially during high school, that's where kind of that opportunity started. And I really am thinking of how I can shape that next generation of just getting the youth into adventure racing, or not just adventure racing, just getting out there and exploring our country, because so many people don't even know how to walk up a mountain or, you know, are too scared to. And I feel like just having that mentor or that person that can help you get through that initial just, you know, climbing that mountain or whatever it is really important. And I'm really grateful to the people in my life that have given me that opportunity to.
1: Yeah, that's awesome. I think you are definitely going to be someone who's going to be, you know, already given back and will be inspiration for heaps of people, all the kids that you already work with and anybody that's listening on the show. For people who've like never climbed a mountain, what would be your top tip for getting out there? I mean, obviously don't climb a huge mountain straight away. Let's start with something that's manageable.
0: Yeah.
1: Mount Summers, maybe. Yeah. What would be your top tip for people climbing Mount Summers?
0: I would say top tip is, I guess, you're stronger than you think you are. Absolutely. Everybody has a next gear, I guess. And I feel like you just need to do it. Have the good friends, good snacks, do it in good weather, because most of the time, you know, I love going out in bad weather, but most people don't. So have a good weather and just take your time. Like, you don't have to rush things. And when you get to the top, it's a feeling that is so hard to explain. Yes, you've got to go down, but there's nothing like reaching the top of a mountain and seeing those views and sharing that experience with your friends is just so special. And I'd never take it for granted ever.
1: I completely agree. It is so special to stand there. And as you said earlier, you got there on your own 2 feet and you just look around, you think, wow, look at this world that we live in.
0: I know.
1: It's so awe-inspiring.
0: Yeah.
1: Yeah. I'm interrupting this conversation to tell you about Flow Kayaks. They are a Ōtautahi-based company making handcrafted kayaks, surf skis and paddles. If you have signed up for the Coast to Coast or are looking to do some kayaking adventures, then do check out their gear. You can learn more at flowkayaks.co.nz.

0: some people will always ask, you know, why do you do this? Have you ever had to articulate your why?
1: I guess the main reason why I do this is it gives you kind of a sense of clarity, strips you down to the most bare version of yourself, and it takes you outside your comfort zone. And I've said it before and I'll say it again, but it makes you a better person, especially my sport. You know, sometimes you're not sleeping for 6 days, and just the people you're with, I've seen every emotion of my teammates and they've seen every emotion of me. And I feel like if you can get through that, you can get through a lot of things in life. And it just builds that resilience of strength and ability to keep going despite being in pain and, you know, remain positive through these challenging moments. And I feel like with that, you can also take it to your job. You can take it to when things get hard in life, you know, and it just makes you feel liberated, I guess. And yeah, it has something, you have something to focus on in life. And I guess I found that thing that makes me really happy. And my why is just to keep going because it makes me happy.
0: Honestly, I'm just like, I want to give you a round of applause. I feel like a real strong theme coming through is this resilience. You know, this idea of the sport, the challenges, makes you a better person, makes you resilient because you've had to go down to that, as you said, raw version of yourself. You go through all these emotions. And so many people these days, not to generalize too much, we live in a very comfortable society. We live in comfortable lives. People drive to work and their works aren't too laborious. And yeah, we have quite comfortable lives. And so we're not actually getting into those states where we are uncomfortable and have to deal with these things. So I think it's amazing what you've shared there about the benefits of being uncomfortable, because a lot of people won't see the benefits and so won't experience it. How do you encourage your friends or the people that you speak to try adventure racing if they say, oh, but not sleeping, that's not healthy for you. Come on, what are you playing at, Molly? This surely isn't that fun, really.
1: Yeah, well, I find it fun. But I guess you don't have to start with a God zone, you know. There's amazing, like I volunteered at the Kaikoura Adventure Race. You know, there's a 3-hour. Most people will be able to do it as long as you can navigate, kind of. You know, it's not that hard navigation. I mean, I'm saying that and I can't navigate very well.
0: I won't do it because I also can't navigate. So I was like, yeah, sure, navigation. There's the sea. You can't go wrong.
1: Yeah, totally. So that's a 3-hour. Like, get together with you and your friends. You know, I often say at work, why don't we just go out for a tramp, you know? And they're like, as long as you carry all the heavy stuff. I'm like, absolutely no worries. Like, as long as you know how to bike and walk, you'll be sweet. And just do a 3-hour. I mean, you don't even have to do an adventure race. Just get out there and go for a walk in your local park, or, you know, just go for a bike ride with your friends or your partner or whatever it is. But I feel like, yeah, what you were saying about resilience is that I've grown up especially my grandfather, my pop. He is probably the strongest person I know, and he is so, so resilient. He has built himself up from the ground up, and my dad and my mum are both extremely hard workers, and I feel like that's definitely where I get my strength from. And I feel like that's so important because some people don't grow up with those role models, and I'm very grateful that I've had some amazing role models in my life, and that's shaped me to who I am today, definitely.
0: Yeah, amazing. Well done to the Spark family.
1: Yeah, the Spark families. It's quite funny because I go to all schools around North Canterbury, and I've been either related to or I've known somebody at every single school, and it's now a running joke with my workmates.
0: Nice.
1: And also my teammates, that Molly will bump into someone she knows or who she's related to, and it's never failed. So
0: that's amazing. So good.
1: Yeah.
0: It's like, yeah, everyone's always like, classic Christchurch, but classic Canterbury.
1: Yeah, totally.
0: I think that's a lovely, lovely thing. What are your goals that you're working towards at the minute?
1: Yeah, so many people, you know, you've probably had the same, as you finish a race or cross the finish line and the first thing people say to you is, what's next? And you're almost like, oh, let me breathe a little bit. Let me take in what I've just done. But I guess what's next is

0: I've actually not got much next, but I've got a lot of amazing opportunities coming up, which is really exciting. I was meant to do Coast to Coast, which you're doing as well, aren't you?
1: Yes.
0: Which is really cool because I am going to be the reporter for Coast to Coast.
1: Oh, exciting.
0: Yes, so I am going to be on the microphone. You know, this is a great practice for me.
1: I think you're going to do an amazing job.
0: Yeah, and I'll be, all I'm excited about is seeing all my mates out there, giving them tell them to hurry up and
1: come on.
0: Yeah.
1: Are you trying hard enough?
0: Yeah. I might give them a swig of Coke or something like that at the Goat's Pass, but I'm excited to get in the helicopter. I've only ever been in a chopper once, and I'm excited to, you know, chopper through Goat's Pass and see everyone suffering up the top of it. And then I'm also getting flown over to Canada, Quebec, to be the reporter for the Junior World Champs over there.
1: Cool.
0: Which is really exciting because I love just sharing that passion and seeing everybody out there and hopefully making them smile when they're hurting a little bit. And hopefully, fingers crossed, we don't know the team going to Corsica, France for the World Champs, but I'm hoping to get there in, I think it's September. Yeah, so there's lots of cool things happening.
1: Amazing. I think you're going to be like such a good reporter. This is going to be really cool to follow. So the Junior World Champs that are in Quebec.
0: Quebec, yeah.
1: Have you entered that race before yourself?
0: So it's actually the first time that the race is going to be on. So it's 18 to 24 year olds, but it's a stage race. So I guess if we were 18, it would be amazing to do a stage race and having that opportunity to, you know, race 8 hours a day, have sleep, and then go again the next day. But I feel like we're getting old in the sport of adventure racing now, and I guess we don't really want to do a stage race. I guess, I mean, personally, I don't want to do a stage race. It's way too fast for me. I'm a go slow types girl, you know, like I love going long and slow, so God's Own's perfect. And Adventure Racing World Champs is perfect, so yeah, it'll be interesting to see the Junior World Champs as a stage race and seeing how those teams go, because it's only a team of two, so it's not a team of four, you're only in a team of two.
1: That's really interesting.
0: Yeah.
1: It's a funny team to have a team of two.
0: Yeah, so I don't know. It'll be interesting to see how the first one goes and the feedback. And yeah, I'm just excited to see how it runs. And
1: is it a girl and a boy, or it can be same sex?
0: I would assume the girl and the boy would be the main category of the winning team, purely because that is adventure racing. You have to have a mixed gender, which I find awesome.
1: Yeah.
0: So I'd assume that it would have to be girl and boy, but I haven't looked too much into it. Yeah.
1: Oh, we'll look forward to following along.
0: Yeah.
1: When you've got it all ready to go, just send us the links and we'll do that. Connect straight to Molly, who's live reporting.
0: Live reporting. Well, this last World Champs in Canada, I didn't go because I was injured, but I knew one of the media reporters, and I was just like messaging him like, where are the sardines? You know, because the sardines are like some of my very good friends, and he's giving me live updates before I'm even watching the dots. It was great.
1: Amazing. Insider intel.
0: I know.
1: Perfect. The World Champs that are going to be in Corsica, France.
0: Yeah.
1: Can you tell us a bit more about them and the team that you're going to hopefully enter that with, and how you get to that point?
0: Yeah. So with Fair Youth, we're a squad. So there's, I guess, there's a core kind of seven of us, eight of us. And then if none of us can do it, we'll fish from other ponds. But yeah, so the squad is, we don't know who's going to race because obviously availability, cost is all a factor. So I guess we need to sit down and have that conversation, because obviously you need a girl in the team. So I guess me and Sophie and we don't know who's going to go, and just that availability. And yeah, Corsica, I've heard quite amazing things about it. I know quite a few people who live in France, so it'll be cool. I've messaged a couple of them and asked them what is Corsica like, and it's a little island off France, and apparently it's just beautiful. So that'll be exciting to see. Yeah, beautiful France, and I've always wanted to go.
1: Well, that's really exciting. So Fear Youth definitely in for the World Championships.
0: Yeah, I've entered the team. It just says Molly's going at the moment, but

0: we need to, yeah, we've entered and we've got a spot, so we just need to work out who's going.
1: That's really exciting. And that's in September?
0: I think so. September, October time, not sure.
1: Perfect. Plenty of time to have a lot of fun until then and just enjoy. Well, I guess it'll be winter, but just enjoy life.
0: Yeah.
1: Because I totally get what you said about when people, you do something and everyone's like, what next? What next? What next? And especially after God's own, you go,

0: asset class.
1: Gotcha.
0: Know that work is happening.
1: Wow. I thought I had it, like, I was thinking he's going to tell me that's not what I'm hearing. But that's totally coming up as a possibility. This is incredible stuff. And what I want to understand is what, I mean, you talked about maybe like EOV or like carbon testing, benchmarking, and measuring of trends. At this stage, do you see it being something that farmers need to have like verified, like going through the EOV route and or some other form of verification, which does require an investment of energy and time and financial resources? Or is there some other way that they could be telling, as you mentioned, storytelling? Like, is there some kind of, you know, scale of which farmers can prove or demonstrate the health and life and function on their farms, other than just box ticking?
0: Well, yeah, we need to stay away from box ticking, and we need to support storytelling, understanding, you know, seeing the whites of the farmer's eyes when they, you know, tell you why they're farming, how they're farming, and what the impact has been for them, and focusing on that rather than, you know, a tick or a label or, you know, a certification. They certainly all have their place, but they need to be contextualized into a story to tell the consumer.
1: And can that story be available on this platform for consumers to make choices of where they're going to select their meat from?
0: Well, everything is boiled down or behind a QR code. So, yes, I mean, clearly, with the scope of the process, the ability to have total transparency, is enabled.
1: And total traceability.
0: Total
1: You're
0: traceability.
1: getting that animal 100%. Could you even see the animal, like select a specific animal, possibly? Am I getting too far? Am I getting too excited here? Do I need to?
0: Well, no. I mean, conceptually, yes. Whether that is
1: Maybe people don't want that, you know, but if it was me, I'd be like, man, I wanna.
0: conceptually, yes. And practically, that would be what happens in the background. As the farmer is selecting the animal that is finished and ready, but the current regulations, I know, is you can't select an animal to process.
1: So here I was just thinking you were some awesome guy that was in just had an interest in soil health and an interest in regenerative agriculture. You know, I met you at Underground Festival and we had a yarn, and I was just like, man, this guy's passionate. And then, no, you felt like, I mean, yes, but then also, it's not just about the better meat, the better quality of the animal coming through for the consumer. I mean, of course, it's about that, but. But you're talking about working with these kinds of farmers who are, you know, like progressively farming to enhance life on their farm, not just because it creates pretty damn tasty meat, but also because it's accessing a market for farmers to get better financial returns.
0: Well, yes. I mean, it's a first principles review of the whole system. And if you're looking at the whole system, you're starting with a clean sheet of paper. And what would you do if you had a clean sheet of paper? Well, you'd look at the technologies, you know, that exist.

0: and the incentives that need to be aligned in order to make it happen.
1: Hence the 5 years. Here I am like, shit, man, 5 years to build a truck. It's not building a truck. That was probably some of the easiest work.
0: Well, it is what turns it all into a reality. I mean, everything is hot air until there's a truck sitting in the driveway, that can go out and process. So it has been conceptual for quite a long time. But now we have the truck. We are processing. We've processed in Waikato, where we're based, in Auckland. Yes, up in Northland, going to the Hawke's Bay and the Manawatū in a week or so. So yeah, the wheels are turning. It's on the move.
1: So for anyone that's listening, whether they're a farmer or it's, isn't someone they want to maybe jump on board this concept, and or a consumer that's really keen to get some really high quality meat for their family, how would they go about finding out more information? Is there a place they can go to check out, to learn more?
0: Yeah, well, everything is described on the website.
1: What is that, Logan?
0: Eco, you can cut that.
1: Yeah.
0: That was the last company, and I had those mental slips. Eco Portal. Earthfirstfood.com. It's the commercial part of the project where you place the orders, earthfirstfood.com.
1: I'm going to wrap up now with, I think we've got a sense of what's going on, of what's needed, of what's possible. What would you say to someone? I'm going to get you to put your farming hat on again. It was probably a hat you never take off, but what would you say to that person who's just heard of this notion of increasing life on their farm being positive for their bank balance or for their farm's functionality, but that's it. They're only just pricking their ears up. What would you say to that person?
0: To feel into the agency that they have to make a change, to do something, to take an action. Well, you will have a locus of control and you have the ability to try something. So do, on our farm, first of June, that will start. With some multi-species, two-hectare trial plot. So, while we're developing the Earth First platform on farm, under the weight of the convention, we are making a very small change, because that's what we have control over.
1: Like, is it that small? I think maybe, that's the thing. It's not.
0: That's all in our heads, and once
1: But it
0: we've
1: doesn't have to
0: made that.
1: be. What you're saying and what I'm hearing is it doesn't have to be a radical
0: No.
1: transformation of a whole entire farm. You can
0: No.
1: just go and chuck in a 2 hectare paddock of something different, add a few things, get creative with it.
0: Yep, and test and adjust. You're going to be doing it again the following season, God willing. So just get cracking, because there's not going to be any one leading and instructing you. I mean, you just got to get started, and there's never a perfect time. That's my thinking. Things are tough sometimes. You've got conflicting responsibilities, bit of a train smash, but you can still make an action.
1: And just on that note, I have to just

0: lock this in here before we wrap up. For you as a farmer in this position, what's it been like being part of networks like Quorum Sense, where you can sort of bump shoulders with other farmers who you know, in the trenches, so to speak?
1: Transformative. I mean, operating in your own mind is good, but sharing the load it supports you living your authentic life rather than having to pretend. We can make the decisions and, you know, talk the language that we need to, you know, with people that understand. And that is transformative.
0: Thank you so much for your time this morning, being willing to jump on a call with me and really share this incredible story of something that's rather large, rather significant in this country for both farmers and consumers.
1: Well, thank you, Jono. I am a huge fan of your work. Yeah, really look forward to meeting you again in person.
0: Thanks for tuning into the podcast. I now like to invite you to join our online community, The Dig. 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
1: You are listening to One Artist, One Hour with Richard from Plains Media. We are here to explore the music of a single artist or group over the course of the hour. We'll be looking at good tracks that may be not so well known, but reflect the artist's talent. Let's begin. Hi guys, welcome to this, the 11th episode, in which we will be spending an hour with Paul Simon and his solo career. Paul is a singer-songwriter whose music is often great. However, I rate him as one of the best writers of song lyrics that I've experienced over many years. We featured Paul's duo career with Art Garfunkel in the 10th episode. We start each episode of One Artist, One Hour with the artist's background highlights, sourced from the wonderful free resource of Wikipedia. The next time you use Wikipedia, please give them a small donation. The volunteers that keep this vital resource going will really appreciate you for it. Paul Frederick Simon was born in 1941 in Newark, New Jersey, and currently aged 84, he mostly resides in Montauk, New York. Paul's parents were Hungarian Jewish immigrants, with his father being a professor of education at the City College of New York, while also a double bass player and band leader under the name of Lee Sims. Paul's mother was a primary school teacher. When he was 4 years old, they moved to Queens, New York City. Growing up, both music and baseball were important to Paul. He describes his father as a funny and smart man, but said he worked late and did not see much of his children. Paul became friends with Art Garfunkel in 1953 when they appeared in a sixth grade adaptation of Alice in Wonderland. They formed a street corner doo-wop group, the Peptones, with three other friends and learned to harmonise, and at the age of 12, Paul began writing songs. They began performing as a duo at school dances. As teenagers, under the name Tom and Jerry, they had minor success with Hey Schoolgirl in 1957, a song imitating their idols, the Everly Brothers. Promoter Sid Prozen signed them to his independent label Big Records after speaking to their parents. They were both 15. While still with Big Records as a duo, Paul released a solo single, True or False, under the name True Taylor. This upset Art, but he then went on to record solo songs himself. In 1963, he and Art Garfunkel regrouped, billing themselves as Kane and Gar. They performed at Good's Folk City, a Greenwich Village club that hosted Monday night open mic performances. They performed three new songs, Sparrow, He Was My Brother, and The Sound of Silence. The latter attracted the attention of Columbia Records, who signed them up and they became Simon and Garfunkel. Paul wrote the songs with them both singing. As a duo, they produced only five albums. Even though they were enjoying the successes, fundamental personality clashes meant they were no longer enjoying working together. In spite of this, their last album, Bridge Over Troubled Water, released in January 1970, was the best-selling album for three straight years and was CBS Records' best-ever album until it was usurped by Michael Jackson's Thriller in 1982. Paul recorded his first solo album, The Paul Simon Songbook, while in England in 1965, before the electric version of The Sound of Silence launched their duo career. In 1970, after the release of their last duo record in January, Paul taught songwriting at New York University. He released his second solo album, Paul Simon, in 1972, and his solo career was underway. Paul has released 15 studio albums, with the last being Seven Psalms in 2023.

as well as 4 live albums and 5 major compilations. So time to listen to just a small sample of some great tunes from this exceptional songwriter. We will sample songs from across his earlier studio albums. We will mostly avoid songs that you will already know, as his list is long and we only have the 1 hour. His first and 1965 album, The Paul Simon Songbook, was recorded in London while Simon and Garfunkel were uncertain of their future. The album is just Paul singing, and the songs were early versions of songs that would later become classics. It includes the slow burner of The Sound of Silence, the acoustic version. His second and 1972 album, Paul Simon, was his first major solo album. It blends reggae, pop, folk, and has Peruvian influences. It includes early hits Mother and Child Reunion, Duncan, and Me and Julio Down by the Schoolyard. From this album, we will play Peace Like a River. This song evokes a civil rights era theme of peaceful resistance against violent, repressive authority.

His third and 1973 album, There Goes Ryman Simon, is a warm, melodic album blending gospel, New Orleans rhythm and blues, and pop. It includes more hit songs, Kodachrome, American Tune, St. Judy's Comet, and Loves Me Like a Rock. From this album, let's play Take Me to the Mardi Gras, a relaxing song about emotional release using the New Orleans celebration as a metaphor for the letting go of burdens and washing one's soul through music.

Next is Something So Right, which explores the anxiety and self-doubt that can accompany receiving genuine love when normally being accustomed to disappointment.

His fourth and 1975 album, Still Crazy After All These Years, is a sophisticated, jazz-influenced album that won a Grammy for Album of the Year. It includes more hits, Still Crazy After All These Years, My Little Town, 50 Ways to Leave Your Lover, and Gone at Last with Phoebe Snow. We will now listen to Some Folks' Lives Roll Easy, a melancholic, compassionate song about the random inequality of life, contrasting those who live life effortlessly with those who struggle through no fault of their own. So

Next is Have a Good Time, which was released post-Watergate and mocks a dismissive attitude towards public life. Paranoia strikes deep in the heartland.

His fifth and 1980 album, One Trick Pony, is the soundtrack for an American drama film of that name, written by and starring Paul Simon. The movie was a flop, but the music is great. The album includes the hits Late in the Evening and One Trick Pony. We will now play That's Why God Made Movies, which uses movies as a metaphor for escaping the pain of abandonment, hardship, and the need for romantic validation.

We will follow that up with O Marion, a character study of a detached, emotionally unavailable man, realizing too late that his refusal to engage with sincerity has ruined his relationship.

You are listening to One Artist, One Hour with me, Richard, from Plains Media, and today we're featuring the music of Paul Simon. His sixth and 1983 album, Hearts and Bones, is a personal and emotional album which had a hit with the title track. From this album we play Train in the Distance, which uses the metaphor of a distant train to symbolise the persistent, often illusory, human hope that life could be better while living a life that they are disillusioned with.

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Everybody thinks it's true. Everybody loves the sound of a train in the distance. Everybody thinks it's true.

The next song, called Renee and Georgette Marguerite with Their Dog After the War, is a nostalgic tribute to the Belgian surrealist painter Rene Marguerite and his wife Georgette. This was inspired by a photograph and caption found in a book.